Podcast is brought to you by the Joe Quinnis Radio Network. And on tonight's show, I'll be playing a few folks a quad play from a series of shows that I haven't ran for a few weeks or so. 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

0: Good evening, this is your hostess, Zoe. Welcome to Audio Theater for Sunday, May 3rd, 2026. 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Kingfish sells Andy a trailer, the Kingfish takes in a boarder, Kingfish's Travel Bureau, and Sapphire Wants a Vacation. 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

0: The kingfish and his wife, Sapphire, are swimming in a pool of unpaid bills, and they can't get their head above water. The biggest pressure is coming from the landlord, who is now at the Stevens home face to face with the kingfish.
1: Good to see you again, Mr. Thompson. You really look great. Ha, ha, ha, yes. The year's passed, but you ain't changed a bit.
2: I tell you, I want my rent.
1: Yep, you ain't changed a bit, all right.
2: Now, Stevens, you ought to be very grateful. You've been getting along on cheap rent for a long time. Only the government keeps me from raising my rent.
1: I don't know who keeps me from raising mine, but I can't raise it nowhere.
2: Now, before I leave, I just want to say this one thing to you. If your rent is not paid by Wednesday, you are going to be thrown out of here with all your broken-down possessions.
1: And don't you talk about my wife that way.
3: George, I heard the whole thing. Yeah,
1: come on out. He's gone.
3: Yeah, well, we got to do something. You know, we ought to live in a cheaper place.
1: Yeah, you're right, honey. We got to get a smaller place than this apartment.
3: George, do you think you could be happy in a little bachelor apartment?
1: I sure could, honey. But where would you live?
3: No, George. What I mean is maybe just a single room. It wouldn't be such a drain on our finances if we had a room like Andy's got.
1: Yeah, a place like Andy's would be cheaper. Leave it to me, sweetheart. I'll find something. Tell you, Henry, it's a bad situation. I done looked everywhere and ain't a room in town to be got.
4: Yes, unfortunate. The housing shortage caught us short of houses.
1: Yeah.
4: You know, several of my friends is in the quandary.
1: I wonder if they got any vacancies there. You think?
4: No, Kingfish, you don't understand.
1: Well, look here, I got to find something to move into that's cheaper than the apartment I got now.
4: Say, Kingfish, I got an idea. One of my society friends, the Meredith Peabody's, has solved the housing problem by moving into a trailer.
1: Trailer? Well, not for me, though. No.
4: As a matter of fact, the Peabody's is going to have a big social function in their trailer next week.
1: Right in the trailer, huh?
4: Oh, yes. It's going to be the outstanding social event of the Lincoln Highway.
1: Yeah, glad to hear.
4: I think I got the invitation right here in my pocket.
1: Yeah, what do I say? Read it to me, honey.
4: Yes, here it is. It says here, cocktails and buffet on Wednesday afternoon between 6 and 7 o'clock. The above hours will be strictly observed due to the fact that we are holding this affair in a one-hour parking zone.
1: Fine. Yeah,

0: straight hang of thorns probably end up in the Holland Tunnel there, ain't it? Yeah, well, this don't help me find a room, though.
1: But by the way, Kingfish, the Meredith Peabody's that I just spoke of has got a trailer that they want to get rid of.
0: What kind of trailer?
1: Well, to tell you the truth, the trailer ain't much good.
0: Yeah, what's wrong with it?
1: Well, it was built with a very low ceiling, and everything inside is cramped so that you got to crawl around in there.
0: Cramped up, huh?
1: Yes, and the worst part is that the cooking stove is under the sleeping mattress in the spring.
0: Yeah, that's bad arrangement with the stove under the mattress there. Say, wait a minute, though. Say, Henry, you don't give me an idea. If I could sell this to Andy, me and my wife could take his room.
1: Sell it to Andy?
0: Oh, yeah. You see, Andy has always had the wanderlust.
1: Well, from the size of Andy, he won't lust very far on that thing.
2: Come in, Kingfish.
0: Well, Andy, old pal, I've been doing a lot of thinking about you.
2: Yeah, well, somebody ought to think about me. I was in a rut.
0: How would you like to be in a rut with wheels on it?
2: What you talking about?
0: Andy, to give you the whole story and a couple of eggshells, I know where you can get a wonderful trailer.
2: Yeah, well, what'd I do with it?
0: Brother Andy, have you ever been traveling on the open highway in the evening and see the sunset between the cracks of two billboards?
2: Oh, boy, that must be beautiful.
0: Oh, yeah, just put your eye right up to the crack there, you really see something. Yeah, bring you back to your childhood. It looks like looking at a baseball game through a knot hole.
2: Well, you got my mouth watering, all right. I'm glad you came in here.
0: Oh, yeah, there's good news tonight, brother. There's good news tonight.
2: Well, this certainly do sound good, all right.
0: Oh, yeah, brother, and they're traveling along the road in comfort, leisurely. Travel slow enough to enjoy the beautiful poetry of the highway.
2: Poetry?
0: Yeah. Dancing cheek to cheek is no great sin if you don't scrape her with your chin.
2: Well, what is that?
0: Burma shave. Oh, yeah. Oh, he's one of the greatest poets on the open road. You must have heard of the big three, Longfellow, Kipling, and Burmashave, yeah.
2: When did they start this up?
0: Start that over in China, doing the war on the Burmashave Road. They had all that
2: stuff. Well, this trailer thing sounds pretty good to me.
0: Another advantage of living in a trailer is that your creditors can't keep knocking on your door all the time.
2: They can't?
0: No, they don't know where your door going to be.
2: I could live pretty cheap that way, all right.
0: Oh, there ain't nothing to it. You just charge everything for 30 days, then on the first of the month, you move away from your bills.
2: But wait a minute, though. There's only one thing, Kingfish. I ain't got no car to pull this trailer.
0: Well, for the first few months, you won't need none. You just go places that's downhill, you see.
2: Yeah, but how do I get back?
0: Well, I can't call that, Andy, without breaking a confidence. All I can say is that the trailer company is working on that now.
2: Yeah. Well, it sounds like a good idea, Kingfish. When could I see this trailer?
0: Well, I guess you could see it tomorrow, next day, or the end of the week. There's no hurry.
2: Oh, no.
0: Well, let's take our time about it. I'll tell you what let's do, Andy.
2: What?
0: Let's go over and see it right now.
2: Yeah, you know, I'd like to see California. I wonder how I'd go about getting there.
0: Want to go to California, huh? Well, now listen, Brother Andy.
3: If you ever plan to motor west, travel my way, take the high.

haven't got to worry, but I'm going to hurry. Cause I got a gal in camp heading for that state. I hate to be late, so don't you hesitate, Jake. Can't wait. Won't you

0: the trailer, Brother Ender. A beautiful thing, isn't it?
1: It ain't very big. Let's get inside of it.
0: Yeah, want to go inside? Go right ahead, Ender.
1: Ow, my head.
0: Yeah, already got a stoop low on that, you know. A low door there.
1: Yeah.
0: Yeah, right behind you now. Bend way over now.
1: You ought to take this thing over to a racetrack and sell it to a jockey.
0: Going up in front now, we'll start from up there. But watch your head on account of them beams going across the top there.
1: What beams? Ow.
0: Them's the one right there. Them's the one.
1: Hey, pick up my derby there behind you, will you?
0: Yeah, by the way, you either ought to wear a cap or a head guard when you're traveling in here. There's new equipment this year.
1: All right, now explain this thing to me, will you?
0: Well, crawl over here and make yourself comfortable now. Yeah, take the seat in the corner right there.
1: That's the kitchen sink, ain't it?
0: It is when you ain't using it for an easy chair, yeah. And I am there. You can see how well this trailer's made. Look at them beams going across the top there.
1: Yeah, I know about them.
0: Yeah, see nothing.
1: Hey, what's the matter with them beams? They got holes in them. Is the termites been eating on them?
0: No, Brother Ender, that's the latest thing. That's knotty pine without the nuts, you see.
1: I noticed that little window there is boarded up with three or four slats running up and down. Is the glass out?
0: Oh, don't be silly, Ender. That's the latest 1947 invention. Known as the permanent Venetian blind. No strings, just nails. You see that?
1: They run them up and down this year, huh?
0: Yeah, that's on account of the sunspots. They want the sun to come in that way, you see that?
1: Well, explain the thing to me in here now. Where is everything?
0: Well, it's all here. It's just compact. Everything folds into something else.
1: Where's the washstand?
0: Well, now, that's very compact.
1: Well, where is it?
0: Well, now, all you got to do is to lift this divan, put it on the bed, shove back the storage chest, unscrew three bolts, remove the spare tire, and there's the washstand.
1: Say, by the way, Kingfish, where's that stove that you told me I could do the cooking on in here?
0: Right where it ought to be, under the mattress and springs.
1: Listen, I don't mind moving that mattress, but you mean to tell me that I got to move the springs, too?
0: Oh, not necessarily. Leave the springs there. Turn on the stove and use the springs for a grill. You know, hot dogs, hamburgers.
1: What I do about electric lights, Kingfish?
0: Well, now, there's two things you can do, Andy. You see, there's a sliding window in the top of the trailer in case you find a parking space under a street light. Or there's another thing you can do.
1: Yeah, I think this other thing is going to be better. What is it?
0: Well, now, you take your extension cord and you hook it up to a live wire wherever you happen to be, you see?
1: Hook up to a live wire?
0: Yeah, a pair of spike shoes come with a trailer to help you climb the light pole, you see?
1: Yeah, well, listen, suppose I bought this trailer. I got to have a car to pull the thing.
0: Oh, that's just a minor detail. Just put the regular trailer ad in the newspaper.
1: What's that?
0: Oh, just say a gentleman with trailer would like to meet a man with car. Object going same direction, that's all.

0: hear that you're going to buy a trailer, son.
1: Yes, Amos, I'm going out into wild open spaces and really enjoy life.
0: Oh, tired living in your room, is you?
1: Oh, well, the trouble with the room is it's staying in the same place all the time. Can't get out and see the sunset through the signboards and all that stuff.
0: Well, if you want to move around, I guess that's all right to get a trailer.
1: Oh, Joe, the beauty of living in a trailer, Amos, is that you can have breakfast in New York, lunch in New Jersey, and supper in Pennsylvania.
0: Yeah, that's good, all right. You're making pretty good time there, though, ain't you, Amos?
1: Yeah, and I'll even make better time of that if I ever get a car to pull me.
0: Nice time with your trailer, all right?
1: Yeah, and as soon as I arrange for the automobile to pull me, I want you and Ruby and the kids to take a trip with me.
0: Oh, yeah. Oh, that's fine. Got room for all four of us, did you?
1: Well, I figured on you and Ruby and the kids sleeping up front in the car.
0: Oh, yeah, that'd be nice. Well, hello there, Amos. Say, Andy, could I see you alone for a minute?
1: Sure.
0: Well, I'll leave you two schemers here together. I know you got some kind of business deal. I'll see you later in the trailer, Andy. So long.
1: So long, son. Leave the door open there, will you? We'll get some air in here.
2: Okay, so long.
1: What you want, King?
0: Andy, I really got some good news for you, son. I got a man with a car that will go 50-50 with you on taking a trip with your trailer. You remember the lawyer, LaGuardia Stonewall?
1: Oh, yeah, sure. I met him.
0: Yeah, well, he just went down to the 5- and 10-cent store to get himself a pair of eyeglasses.
1: Yeah?
0: Yeah, and he don't believe in eye doctors.
1: No.
0: He say that he'd be over here in front of your office with his car at 3 o'clock.
1: Well, exactly 3 o'clock.
0: Yeah, there he is now.
1: It's a good thing that other car was there. He'd have gone right past the office, wouldn't he?
0: There he is, getting out the car. Look at him there.
1: Yeah, got on his glasses, too. Look at them things. They look like the bottom of a milk bottle.
0: Oopsie-daisy, he tripped over that fire hydrant and fell down.
1: And he's the man that's going to drive me, huh?
0: Yeah, wait a minute. Oh, come in.
3: Well, let me brush myself off, yes. I stepped out of the car, a small boy tripped me up. Excuse me, gentlemen, but I'm looking for my good friend, the Kingfish.
0: Yeah, well, this is me over here.
3: Oh, yes. Pardon me, Kingfish. My new driving glasses. See, I don't see a thing.
0: How is it working?
3: Oh, I still got to get a few bugs out of them.
0: LaGuardia, I want you to meet my friend and your future vacation mate, Andy Brown.
3: Mr. Brown, it's a great pleasure.
0: Oh, no, that's the clothes tree. Brown's over here.
1: Kingfish, you really think this man is the man to do the driving, you think?
3: How are you, Mr. Brown? And where are you?
1: Here I am. And how's you?
0: Yeah, well, why don't you take off your glasses, little boy?
3: No, the girl behind the counter told me to keep them on and get used to them. You know, I'm going to do all my driving in these.
1: Yeah? Listen, you got a driver's license, ain't you?
3: Oh, sure I have. Yeah, it is right here.
1: Yeah, let me see this.
0: Yeah, look at that.
1: Uh-huh. Say on here, this license not valid unless driver is wearing binoculars.
0: He got enough glass on his nose there to make a telescope. We ain't got to worry about him.
1: Yeah. You know, Kingfish, maybe we'd be better off if he just duck his head down on the dashboard and drive by the instrument.
0: You feel safe about this trip, don't you, LaGuardia?
3: Well, if you want to make it 100% safe, just let Mr. Brown drive and let me lay back in the trip.
1: Yeah, well, I got a safer idea than that. If I'm going anywhere with you, I'm going to walk. The deal is off, LaGuardia.
3: Well, all right. Suits me. So long, boy.
0: Listen, man, I'll tell you what I'll do. I'll lend you my car, and when you leave town, I'll even take your room off your hands.
1: Now you're talking. It's a deal. What do we do about LaGuardia here?
0: Oh, don't worry about him. He'll come out of that clothes closet after a while.

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Drive bomb vehicle, connect them. Drive bomb vehicle, connect them. Drive bomb, I hear the word of the Lord. When your toe bone connected to you,

0: there, Shorty?
1: Well, I'm a dog. I didn't expect you. Hi, Andy.
0: Well, Shorty, how do you like it? There's my new home on wheels.
1: Oh, it's beautiful. I hear that you was getting ready to leave on a voyage, so I just dropped over to say bon trailer.
0: Oh, yeah. This is going to be something. You know, me and Lightning is all set.
1: Mm.
0: Lightning is up front in the car. They're all ready to go.
1: Yeah, I want to give you one tip, Andy. You got to be very careful traveling in a trailer. I'll never forget when my mom and papa went away in their trailer.
0: Yeah, how was their trip?
1: Oh, it was wonderful. Mama broke her leg.
0: Broke her leg?
1: Yeah, papa was driving 60 miles an hour down the highway, and mama stepped out in the backyard to hang up some clothes.
0: I guess I'll get ready to shove off here.
1: Look who's coming.
0: Well, Sadie Simpson.
2: Andy, when is you going to get the rest of your clothes out of your room?
0: Now, wait a minute, dear. Wait just a minute. I'm paid up till Saturday. I'm going to sleep in the suburbs for 3 or 4 nights. Say, by the way, Sadie, would you like to step inside and see my trailer before I leave?
2: Andy, that's like putting a tuna in a sardine can.
0: Oh, no. You can squeeze yourself in there.
2: Maybe I can squeeze myself in there, but then I'll be too spoiled to squirt out.
1: Yeah, that trailer would be a little tight around the waist for you, Sadie.
2: You right there, Shorty. I'm more the Quonset Hut type myself.
0: Oh, no, Sadie. You ought to see it in there. It's really compact. Of course, to get to the stove, you got to move the mattress.
2: Well, Andy, I hope that you have better luck in your trailer than the one I had once.
0: Well, what happened to you, Sadie?
2: I'm driving down the highway 50 miles an hour when a robber broke into the trailer.
0: Now, wait a minute. Hold everything. If you was going 50 miles an hour, how could the robber break into the trailer?
2: He was very good looking, and I slowed down for him.
1: Sadie, did the man steal anything?
2: He tried to steal my car and my money, but he didn't, because I bit him.
0: Oh, you bit him. Where'd you bite him?
2: In Western Illinois.
0: Well, folks, here I go to get a few good nights' sleep in the wide open spaces.
2: So long, Andy.
1: Well, good luck to you, Andy.
0: Well, thank you, folks, thank you. Lightning, give a horn. Crank her up, and let's head for the fresh air and them wide open spaces.

0: bumpy ride, but I'm glad that Lightning found this spot at last. Now for a good night's sleep.
1: Get that trailer out of here. This is a residential section. You want me to lock you up?

0: have for tonight is gone, but I'm glad we're really out here in the country. Now for a good night's sleep.
1: Get that tin chicken coop out of here. This is a private golf course, and you're parked on the 18th green.

0: Miss Andy, wake up, Miss Andy, wake up.
1: What's the matter, Lightning? Won't the man let us park you in the
0: room? Yeah, sir, it's okay with him, but I got a pen.
1: Here's a dollar. Don't wake me up for 24 hours. Boy, I am happy now. I want to lay here and enjoy the fresh country air.
0: Yes, sir.
1: And close the door.
0: Here you is, mister. Here's a dollar for 24 hours talking.
2: Say, Bunny, is there a man asleep in that trailer?
0: Yes, sir.
2: Well, you better close the windows, because the carbon monoxide from the rest of the cars in this garage might knock him out.
3: Landlord, don't you come around my office hollering at me. I ain't scared of you no more.
4: I got that nasty letter you wrote me, Stevens, about giving up your place. Now, give me the keys to that apartment. I've got it rented already.
3: There's your old keys. Take them. And everything I said in that letter goes double bad. Now, get out of my office.
4: And you'll be out of that apartment by 6 o'clock tonight. Goodbye.
3: Well, I'm glad I told him off. Hello?
5: Hello, George. This is Sapphire. Did the landlord find you?
3: Honey, we is all set. Start packing. We got to get out by 6 o'clock.
5: Well, where are we going? To Andy's room?
3: Yeah, I just heard that Andy's very happy with that broke-down trailer I stuck him with, and I'm going over to get his room right now.
5: Oh, that's wonderful, honey. Goodbye.
3: Well, everything worked out fine. Yes, sir, there's really good news tonight. Andy, what you doing coming in here?
1: Hello, Kingsley.
3: Andy, I hear you is a happy man.
1: Oh, yeah, I is a happy man. I just sold that trailer back to the man I bought it from, and now I'm back in my room where I should have stayed in the first place.
3: Oh, now, wait a minute, Andy. I done already notified the landlord, and he done rented my apartment. Yeah, I was counting on me and Sapphire moving in your room.
1: Yeah, well, that ain't going to work unless you want me in there with y'all.
3: Oh, me. I got to find a place to live, and I got to find it right now. I'm telling you, if that Andy Brown hadn't double-crossed me that way, we'd have still been in our old apartment.
6: George, it's all your fault. And to think that after all these years, we wind up in a place like this.
3: Oh, cheer up, honey. And listen, do me a favor. Lift up that mattress and make me a cup of coffee, will you, honey?

0: say.
1: So right, brother.
0: Or worry something who leave you to sing the blues.
2: The blues in the night.
1: Right.
3: Now the rains are falling here. The train are calling ooh-wee.
0: My mama done told me.
3: Hear the lonesome whistle blowing across the Tuscaloosa.
1: Yep, my mama done told me.
0: Ah-hoo-wee, da-hoo-wee. Oh, clickety-clacker, echoing back the blues.
2: The blues in the night.

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0: Andy, you know what day this is?
1: Certainly, Amos. It's Tuesday.
0: That's right, and Tuesday means we're on the air for Triple Action Rinso.
2: Yes, sir, Rinso, the soap that gets clothes Rinso White and Rinso Bright, brings you the Amos and Andy Show. 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

0: woman's life when she decides that her home needs improving. That time has come to Mrs. George Stevens, who is currently in the middle of a tirade against her loving husband, otherwise known as the Kingfish.
1: George, we've got to do something to improve the looks of our home. Why, just look at that sofa. It needs reupholstering.
2: Yeah, well, that's going to cost too much money. Why can't we just get a slipcover?
1: It's got a slipcover on it now.
2: Well, get a slipcover for the slipcover, then.
1: And in our bedroom, George, we ought to have a carpet with an Ozite cushion. That cushion underneath sure does help an awful lot.
2: Yeah, well, what's the matter with the Ozite cushion we're using now?
1: Nothing. But I'd like to have a carpet over it. And look in our living room how bad and shabby these throw rugs look.
2: Yeah, why you call them throw rugs?
1: Because the people upstairs throw them away, and I went out the alley and picked them up.
2: Yeah, well, you ought to drop on the alley more often, honey, see what's coming down.
1: And just look at the curved part of that rocking chair in the back there. Got that red big crack in it. And you know I like to sit down with my knitting and rock to and fro.
2: Well, you can rock too. Just be a little careful on the fro, that's all.
1: Now, listen here, George. You got to make some money so we can fix this place up.
2: Yeah, well, now, look, I'm going to tell you a little secret. And I've been thinking about something. How about taking in a roomer? We could rent our bedroom and we could sleep in the parlor.
1: Well, we got to get some money somewhere, and I think that's about the only thing we can do.
2: Now, you leave it to me.
1: All right. Maybe you can find somebody that would like to live in a nice, comfortable home.
2: Yeah, the only thing is, let's rent our place first. Well, like I say, Henry, me and my wife have decided to take a room in the house.
3: That's a charming idea, Kingfish. The Stuyvesant and Peabody's done that very thing themselves. It was quite an experience.
2: Oh, it was, huh?
3: Oh, yes. A very handsome man rented a room on the first of the month. And mind you, 5 days later, he ran off with Mr. Peabody's wife.
2: Well, did Mr. Peabody go to the police?
3: Oh, no. The man was paid up for a month in advance.
2: By the way, Henry, do you know anybody that wants a rental room?
3: Well, let me see. Yes, I could get you to the Peisters. There's the cream of high society, you know.
2: Well, we don't want but one person in the house, though.
3: Well, come to think of it, your location is over 6 blocks from Mr. DePeister's place of business.
2: Yeah, well, 6 blocks ain't far.
3: Yes, but it's pretty far for Mr. DePeister to walk after a hard night setting up them pins in the bowling alley.
2: Well, now, I won't rent the room to somebody that won't give us no trouble.
3: But how about your friend Andy? You could get him to give up his room over at Sadie Simpson's place and move over with you.
2: Oh, no, Henry. He'd never give up that place. He got his gal's telephone numbers writ all over the wall there and everything.
3: Yes, I guess the only way you could get Andy out of his room is by having the building tore down.
2: Yeah, I guess that, Hey, Henry, that gave me an idea. I believe I'll go over and see Andy. I wonder if he would pay his room rent on time, though.
3: Well, your wife would be right there. During the night, when she goes through your pants pockets, let her go through Andy's, too.
2: Come in, Andy, come in, sit down.
4: Yeah, hi, Kingfish. What's new today?
2: Oh, nothing. I just been over to the firehouse playing checkers with the chief. He told me confidential that they're going to tear down Sadie Simpson's boarding house, kind of it being a fire hazard.
4: Well, wait a minute, I lives there.
2: You do?
4: Yeah,
2: that's right, Andy. You're right in the middle of the hazard, ain't you?
4: Where in the world will I find another room?
2: Yeah, well, I can't let a pal down, though, so I guess I'll just have to make room for you over at my house.
4: Well, gee, Kingfish, that'll save my life. What kind of arrangements can I make with you?
2: Well, I just happen to have a sample contract here that's been approved by the United States Room and House Association. I got right there.
4: Wait a minute. You mean I got to sign something?
2: Well, I wouldn't want you to go unprotected, you know.
4: No, that's right. Well, read me the thing. What it say?
2: Let me see here now. Is you the lessee or the lessor? Oh, I know what you is. You the lessee.
4: How you figure?
2: Well, I pulled the contract out of my pocket. You say lessee, so that makes you the lessee, don't it?
4: Well, let's see.
2: Well, I'll read it to you. This is the official form here. Say here, I, George Stevens, here after known as the landlord, hereby leases one room to Mr. Blank, here after known as the roomer.
4: Mr. Blank gonna be in a room with me?
2: Oh, no, Mr. Blank ain't nobody.
4: You mean he's a bum?
2: Oh, no, Mr. Blank is the same as John Doe.
4: Oh, yeah, I've heard of him, all right. He's that fellow they make checks payable to.
2: Yeah, but John Doe is not alive.
4: And he gonna be in the room with me?

0: no, we just use dough as example.
1: I'd rather have Blank in there with me.
0: That's who I had down here in the first place, you see, Blank.
1: Yeah, well, who's going to get this room now? Because they're tearing down the building where I live, and I got to move, you know?
0: Well, just before you sign this, your name goes in where Blank is. He's out, you see.
1: Yeah, well, maybe Blank and John Doe can double up and find a room somewhere else in town.
0: And if Blank was nobody to start with.
1: Well, then I don't blame you for not having him in the house then. And I certainly ain't going to worry about John Doe. He's dead.
0: Well, look, must I read you any more of this, or is the whole thing clear to you?
1: Yeah, well, how much is the rent?
0: $5 a week.
1: Nothing doing, Kingfish. Listen, this whole thing sounds fishy, you know it?
0: Well, I'm going to tell you the truth, Van. I'm trying to get a room at my house there to make some money to fix up the joint.
1: Hmm.
0: I don't think nobody going to be dumb enough, though, to move into my place as bad as it looks over there.
1: Yeah, that place is pretty bad, all right.
0: Oh, I tell you, Anna, nothing seems to work out for me no more. Every year about this time, I just get down in the dumps.
1: Well, I know you do, Kingfish, but things usual comes out all right for you. Just remember, though April showers may come your way,

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0: With safety.
2: Well, Andy, I see in the day's paper in the one air section there about the Kingfish renting a room.
3: Yeah, he told me he was going to put it in there. I give him the idea of being the fire chief.
2: Yeah, here it is right here. Cut it out.
3: Well, let's read the thing. Let's hear it.
2: Well, see here on the first line, room for rent in lovely home.
3: Lovely home. You sure that's the Kingfish's ad?
2: Yeah, well, his place do need a little fixing up, I admit that.
3: Fixing up? Some of them rugs he got laying around the living room is so thin that every time the Kingfish's wife runs the vacuum over them, it sucks them up, and she's got to dig them out of the bag.
2: Oh, them rugs are pretty well shot already.
3: I'll say they is. They got more fringe in the middle than they got around the edge. Read some more of that ad.
2: Yeah, well, see here, room for rent, lovely home, someone who will fit in with congenial couple.
3: The only one that would fit in with them would be a referee.
2: Then I say here, fly between 3 and 4 p.m.
3: Yeah.
2: Come in, Kingfish.
3: Yeah, we're just reading your ad here.
2: Yeah, well, boys, me and stuff, I want to rent a room.
3: Yes,
2: tell me, what kind of a room you want to get a hold of?
4: Old one that's quiet, clean, neat, don't move around much, don't play the radio, and don't snore.
3: Yeah, well, that dead man, John Doe, sounds like your best friend.
2: Tell me this, ain't it time for you to go home and interview these people at 3 o'clock now?
4: Holy smoke, I was almost late. Stop right there, store bell now. Is the house all clean?
0: The house is spick and span. Now let's pick a good room so we'll all be happy.
5: Well, you lucky folks, put me over. Your new roomer is here. Folks, the only thing I gotta have is a stall shower. And when it comes to paying the rent, I use a stall bed.
4: Well, you see, Mr.
5: Me and my pal will be very quiet in here, won't we, pal?
6: Mr. Stevens, I would love to rent the room. You have a nice place here, and you are such an attractive man.
0: Sorry, but we have already rented the room, madam.
4: Oh, Sapphire, this man's got a badge on. Wait a minute. Come in, sir, come in.
7: Well, how do you do? My name is Hancock. I'm from the OPA.
4: Yes, sir. Glad you dropped by, Ain't nothing wrong here, mister.
7: Well, what are you charging for this room you're advertising?
4: Charging? Oh, we is way below the ceiling, the floor, and everything else. we only charging $1 a week.
7: Good, I'll take it.
4: Sorry, mister, we done rented the place. Wait a minute. Well, Sapphire, I think that this girl here can have the room, can't she?
0: It's all right with me.
6: Well, now, how about kitchen privileges?
4: Kitchen?
6: Yes, my sister tells me that I ought to have them. She has kitchen privileges where she lives over on Lennox Avenue, and she says I ought to have everything I want.
4: Well, we'll work out something.
6: My sister told me she'd meet me here.
4: Yeah, well, if you want to sign a year's lease, you better do it pretty quick, because we're going to rent this place right away.
6: Well, all right, Mr. Dean, I'll sign the lease. Do you have a pen?
4: Oh, yeah, there you are, right there.
6: Oh, that must be just at the door now.
0: I'll get it. How do you do?
8: Out of the way, please. I want to see my sister.
0: What?
8: Well, honey, how does the joint look?
0: Oh, hello. This is Mr. Stevens.
8: How do you do?
4: Well, I am pleased to make your...
8: What goes, honey? Is the setup okay?
4: Your sister here wants kitchen privileges.
8: And she's going to get them, too, because where I live, I get them, and she ought to be able to do the same thing here that I'm doing where I am.
9: What? What do you say, honey? I would like to know, what is that? May I ask?
8: You may, and I'll tell you. I got the privilege of hanging up my stockings in the bathroom, my unders in the kitchen, and my cottons in the living room, and I want my sister to be able to do the same thing.
4: Yeah, your sister signed a lease with us, and I don't think that stuff is in the lease.
8: We got OPA that'll take care of people like you.
9: I've already signed the lease for a year.
8: Then we got them just where we want them. Come on, honey, let's go get your stuff.
9: George Stevens, that woman's been here for 4 days, and she's driving me crazy.
4: Yeah, she's driving me crazy, too, but how can we get her out? She got a lease.
9: It was your idea about getting her in. Now get her out.
4: Okay, honey, I'll go over to see my lawyer, LaGuardia Stonewall, right now. Let's see. This is LaGuardia's office right here.
10: Yeah, but listen, sweetheart, I told you everything I can think of to tell you.
4: Hi, LaGuardia.
10: Hi, Buff. Excuse me a minute. Now, listen, honey. Now, just lay the phone down, and I'll talk to you in a few minutes. Gee, I'm exhausted.
4: Yeah, you look all tuckered out there. What's the matter?
10: I've been talking to my girl in California for the past 36 hours.
4: Well, how can you with a telephone strike going on?
10: That's just it. Can't get no one to disconnect us.

0: Look. Got me that time, bud. Listen, will you? I got a woman in my house that's mean. The woman is irritating, and the woman is making life miserable.
1: Yeah, I know, Bob. I met your wife.
0: No. Look, LaGuardia. This is another woman in my house that's making my life miserable.
1: Oh, now I get you. Yeah, a bigamy case, huh?
0: No, listen to me now. Now, open up your ear there. Look out. One of the women is rooming. One woman is rooming there, you see. Now, just tell me how I can get rid of the rumor.
1: Well, my landlord had a case just like that.
0: Yeah, well, what'd he do might give me an idea.
1: He handled it very smart.
0: Mm-hmm.
1: Yeah, he asked me as a personal favor if I would write him out a legal eviction notice, and I writ him up one that was really foolproof.
0: Yeah, did he serve it already?
1: Did he? I had to sleep on a park bench for 3 nights.
0: Look, yeah, this gal that I'm talking about that's rooming there has got a sister that comes over and keeps telling her what to do. And she does everything that crazy sister tell her to do.
1: Take advantage of the household, huh?
0: Oh, yeah. Hangs up a washing around the place. Every time I walk through the living room, I end up with a couple of wet stockings around my neck and a wet slip in my face. And I got a year's lease with her.
1: You'd be drowning by that time. Now, your only hope, Kingfish, is to get the gal married so some loving husband will take her away from you.
0: Hey, that gives me an idea. I'll see my good bachelor friend, Andy Brown, right now.

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2: Hi, Kingfish. Glad you dropped in.
3: Yeah, well, I've been thinking a lot about you, Brother Ender. I know how alone you must feel over here in your room.
2: Yeah, it does feel that way sometimes.
3: Ender, have you ever noticed that when somebody's in the room with you, you don't feel alone no more?
2: Yeah. Why is that?
3: Human nature, Ender, human nature. Yeah, you know, with a wife here with it, it'd be a wonderful thing. You ought to get married, Brother Ender.
2: Why, Kingfish?
3: Well, for one thing, when you die, it would be pretty sad without a wife. Just think of your funeral. You laying there dead, nobody to cheer you up, you see.
2: Yeah, I guess that's one time I need cheering up, all right.
3: Oh, yeah, a funeral needs the feminine touch. Nice wife around throwing flowers on your grave, something to add life to the thing, you know.
2: Yeah, I don't want my funeral to be no flop.
3: Oh, no, I got it.
2: Well, I don't think about getting married, Kingfish, but where would I find a gal that'd throw flowers and all that stuff?
3: Well, now, there's a cute gal that's been living over at our house about a week.
2: You mean that gal that keeps her washed up on the piano?
3: Oh, she's a darling, Andy.
2: Well, she ain't bad. I've seen her at a distance, but that sister of hers would drive me crazy. No, Kingfish, I don't want to get married.
3: I'm going to break down and tell you the truth, Andy. I want to get that gal out of my house.
2: Yeah, well... Well, hello, Shorty.
3: Come in, Shorty. How is you?
4: Oh, well, I'm a doggone. What's cooking? I didn't expect you to use you. Could be, hiya, fellas.
3: Look here, Shorty. Me and Sapphire is having a lot of trouble with a rumor at our house, and I thought you might know some way of getting rid of rumors.
4: Well, the landlady where I live was trying to get rid of me. Her husband would come in my room 3 or 4 times during the night and beat me up and throw me down the stairs.

0: He would beat you up and throw you down the stairs 3-4 times a night.
1: One night he started at midnight and he beat me up every 30 minutes until daybreak.
0: Well, how could you stand it?
1: Well, I wasn't working and I could sleep late in the morning.
0: Well, listen, Shorty, the Kingfish wants to get rid of a rumor, but he can't beat her up.
1: But I'm living in a wonderful place now. But I got to get out. The Board of Health coming around yesterday said it's against the law for so many people to be living in one room.
0: How many people living in it, Shorty?
1: Only 7 of them.
0: Well,
1: the Board of Health claims it was 9, but they was counting the 2 fellas that's living in the closet.
0: Oh, sure. You can't count them. Shorty, you just give me a great idea. Now, listen, Andy, you ain't met the gal yet. Now, look here, Andy, you is going to be the health inspector. We is going over there, and you is going to tell her that the place is too small for 3 people to live, and she got to move out.
2: All right, I'll help you. I'll even spray myself with DDT so I'll smell official.
0: Yeah. Mr. Martin, shake hands with Inspector Brown of the Board of Health.
3: Oh, how do you do?
2: Pardon my white sterilized gloves.
0: Yeah, you see, the health department insists on sanitary introduction.
2: That's right. They don't want the taxpayers shaking hands with a germ.
0: The Board of Health sent Inspector Brown up here to look over the apartment.
3: Oh, is that so?
0: Tell me, Inspector, what do you think of the apartment?
2: Well, it's a very nice place, Mr. Stevens. Just the right size for a small couple.
0: A small couple, but there are 3 of us here, Inspector, counting her.
2: Oh, does you live here too, Miss Martin?
3: Yes, I'm rooming with Mr. and Mrs. Stevens.
2: Rooming here?
3: Mm-hmm.
2: Miss Martin, that ain't good.
3: Why not?
2: You see, Miss Martin, an extra person breathing in a small apartment cuts down the oxygen in the room.
3: Oh.
2: And you being here all day uses most of it up, so there ain't none left for Mr. Stevens to breathe when he gets up.
3: But I always leave the window open.
2: That's even worse. That lets all the oxygen out, and again, nobody breathes.
0: I saw about the whole thing, Miss Martin, but we can't fight the Board of Health. They're the ones that pass the sanity laws.
2: That's right. I ain't got nothing to do with that sanity stuff. Us inspectors has got to protect the people's health and try to keep them alive till we can overcome the crowded conditions in the cemeteries.
0: Excuse me, Inspector. You mean the cemeteries is overcrowded, too?
2: Oh, yeah. Living conditions there is even worse than it is in the city.
0: Really jammed up, huh?
2: Oh, sure. I understand that Woodlawn Park ain't got nothing left but standing room.
0: Yeah. Is that the bad situation all right? That's bad, ain't it?
2: Oh, yeah. I hear if things get any worse, they're going to do what the hotels is doing. Only let people stay there 5 days.
3: Well, my sister said...
0: Oh, now, listen, I'm sick and tired of hearing about that sister of yours.
2: It's too bad, Miss Martin, but this matter comes under the laws of the Board of Health, and I'll have to order you to move.
3: To move?
2: Yeah, I'm sorry, but there ain't nothing I can do about it. I is only an inspector.
3: I'm not going to do anything until I talk to my sister.
0: Yeah, well, this is an official order from the Board of Health. And for once, that big mouth sister of yours ain't going to be able to help you.
3: Well, I don't know why not. She goes with the chief inspector of the Harlem branch.
2: Chief Inspector of the Harlem Brands. Ha, ha, ha. So long, Kingfish.
0: Well, now, Miss Martin, another thing that's more important than any of this. I just come from seeing my lawyer, and he tells me, according to the lease, I is allowed to raise your rent.
3: Raise my rent?
0: Yeah, so from now on, instead of paying $5 a week, you'll have to pay 10.
3: Oh, but Mr. Stevens, I can't afford to pay that much rent.
0: Well, then you'll have to make other arrangements.
3: But it'll take a little time to make other arrangements.
0: Oh, there's no rush. Take all the time you want. Take till 6 o'clock tonight. Go right ahead. Sapphire, dear, I told Miss Martin that she had to make different arrangements.
4: Oh, that's wonderful, George. We have certainly learned our lesson about renting a room. Now we can be alone at last.
0: Yeah, I'll knock on the door and see if you're ready to leave. Pardon me for protruding here, but Yes, you done made arrangements about getting out?
3: Well, Mr. Stevens, my sister went out to find me a room. You know, I'm waiting for her to come back right this minute because I just can't afford to pay $10 a week.
0: Yeah, well, she can find a lot of rooms in town.
3: That must be my sister now. Will you let her in?
0: Yeah, I'll get the door. How do you do?
5: None of your business.
0: I trust that you have solved your sister's rooming problem.
5: I certainly have. I'm moving in with her to share the expenses. Oh.

0: You know, folks, the Kingfish is one person who never knows how things are going to turn out. But most folks want to know that things are going to turn out right before they start. Isn't that right, mister?
1: That's right, Amos. And ladies, if you want to be sure your wash will be tops in whiteness and brightness, always use Rinso in your washer. Only Rinso is recommended by the makers of 33 leading washers. And they know that Rinso's triple action formula means to you a dazzling wash. A wash that... Rinso white and Rinso bright. Keep on asking for Rinso. And keep on saving those used kitchen fats, too. You'll be amazed at how much your meat dealer will pay for them. And waste fat is urgently needed to make soap, woolens, tires, paint, electrical appliances, hundreds of things we all want. So be sure to save and turn in every drop of waste fat.
0: Good night, folks.
2: See you next Tuesday.

0: Kingfish's wife, Sapphire, has come to the conclusion that her husband's association with Andy Brown is the main cause of him being such a shiftless loafer. And right now, she's telling the Kingfish about it.
1: George Stevens, I've made up my mind that I'm going to have a husband that dresses good, knows nice people, and has got a steady job.
2: Sapphire, you mean to say that you was going to leave me?
1: George, I know why you are no good bum. It's on account of your association with Andy Brown. Why don't you try to meet a nicer class of men?
2: Well, I ain't got the opportunity to meet them. They're all working. I don't do that.
1: Well, that Andy Brown is the cause of it all. What has he ever accomplished?
2: Well, yesterday he had a run of 13 balls in the side pocket without needing on the table.
1: Now, that's exactly what I mean. Andy's hanging around a pool table all day. Why don't he go to a cultured place like the public library?
2: They ain't got no pool table there.
1: All Andy thinks about is pool table. He ain't got no background.
2: Well, he got a rich uncle, honey, by the name of Sylvester, that's got a rubber plantation down in Brazil. He wrote a letter to his uncle Sylvester last week.
1: Listen, George Stevens, we ain't going to let Andy Brown ruin our married life, and I want you to do something about it.
2: Come in, Henry, come in.
3: Well, how's everything at the lodge today, Kingfish?
2: Well, everything's all right, Joe, but my wife's really been jumping on me. She claimed that I got to break off my friendship with Andy on account of him being a lazy, good-for-nothing bum.
3: Well, my wife, Clara, told me the same thing.
2: Oh, is you going to break off with Andy?
3: No, no. Clara was talking about you, Kingfish.
2: Oh, my wife wants me to pick out better people to associate with.
3: Well, yes, it would be nice if you could pick out a man like, well, say our society leader, Mr. Torrance Del Washburn III.
2: Torrance Del Washburn III, yeah. Hey, tell me this, why does they call him the third?
3: His mother was married twice before.
2: Is he a successful man?
3: Oh, yes, indeed. And he's opened up a fix-it shop. But the last thing he fixed got him in a little trouble.
2: What was that?
3: A football game.
2: Yeah, he was. Well, Andy's a bum, all right.
3: Yeah.
2: Well, come in, Lightning.
3: Yes, how is you, Lightning? How is
4: Did y'all hear the good news about Miss Andy?
3: Well, no, I haven't, Lightning. What is it?
4: Well, he just got a telegram from his uncle Sylvester down in Brazil that owns a rubber plantation.
3: Rubber plantation?
4: Yeah, sir. And he wants Andy to come down there as his assistant and will pay him $200 a week.
2: Holy Moses.
3: Yes, that is news.
4: Miss Andy sure is happy. Well, so long, I'll quiz right on out.
3: Well, Kingfish, how do you like that? $200 a week. That's a real break for Andy.
2: Break? $200 a week sounds more like a compound fracture to me there.
3: Yes, indeed. Andy will be on the gravy train. Too bad that you can't hitch a ride on the caboose.
2: Yeah, you know, I think of that the minute he said $200 a week there. Trouble is, my wife won't leave New York City, you see.
3: Andy going to Brazil. That's quite an expensive trip, too. The travel agent will make quite a hunk of money on that ticket.
2: Yeah, that is right. Them travel agents do. Say, speaking of the caboose, you know, I think I'll go into the travel agent business right now. Travel Anywhere, World Tours Incorporated.
5: Hello there, Kingfish.
2: Well, Andy, the only reason I dropped by is to tell you that I'm too busy to drop by today. I just formed a new company that arranges transportation all over the world, specializing in South America.
5: Yeah, well, that's a coincidence. I just got a wire from Uncle Sylvester. He asked me to come to Brazil to help him manage his rubber plantation.
2: Yes, that's so. You don't mean to tell me. Maybe I can help you with your transportation. I got a regular travel bureau that I run, and now only costs you about 10 or 15% extra there.
5: Well, I've been thinking this thing over since I got the telegram. I don't know if I want to go to Brazil, leave all my friends up here in New York. Might be too hot down there for me.
2: Well, truth of the matter, it was very cool, Andy. Brazil is noted for its wonderful humidity. On a cool night, you can take an easy chair there and just sit out on the tarantula there with cigars in your mouth, you know.
5: Well, Kingfish, I was talking to somebody about it, and they told me that sometimes it gets 103 in the shade down there.
2: Yeah, well, you ain't going to be crazy enough to sit in the shade, though, will you? Now about your transportation, then. You got to get a passport to get out the country.
5: Yeah, well, I want to get on one that don't rock much because I get seasick.
2: No, you're thinking of a transport. I'm talking about a passport, Anna. That's a little book with your picture on it tell you who you is.
5: Well, I know who I is.
2: Yeah, but, Anna, you got to have a passport.
5: Well, I ain't got no passport for the country I was living in now.
2: Well, of course you don't, Andy. This here ain't a foreign country.
5: That's funny. I was talking to my Chinese laundryman, and he told me it was.
2: Now, wait a minute. Look here, look here. Take my word for it. You got to have a passport, and you got to have a picture. Now, why don't you go down to the police department and get that picture of you that got down there? You know, they got your record.
5: Yeah, that's right. Must I get the full face or the profile?
2: Oh, get the full face, but don't forget to snip the number off the back before you paste it on the thing.
5: And you say that your company takes care of all the transportation.
2: Oh, yeah. Tell you everything to do, save your worries, save your trouble, save you all that stuff.
5: Say, somebody told me that I got to pass through customs. What is that?
2: Customs? Everybody passes through customs, Andy. It's a lovely trip. You'll enjoy it.
5: Tell me this, where is customs?
2: Customs? You don't mean to tell me you don't know where it is.
5: No, I got no idea where.
2: Oh, it's about 60 miles from the Rock of Gibraltar. Called the Custom Islands, owned by Spain. Mm-hmm. Oh, you was here despising old Spanish customs, are you?
5: Oh. Okay, Kingfish, this thing sounds pretty good to me. You arrange the whole trip.
2: Oh, great, Andy. I'll do that.
5: Tell me this. Do I go direct to Brazil from New York?
2: Well, you might take a little side trip and have some fun on the way down. Maybe I can arrange for you to stop off for a few days at a place that you'll enjoy.
5: Is it any good?
2: Is it any good? Listen, Andy.
6: Managua, Nicaragua is a beautiful town. You buy a hacienda for a few pesos down. You give it to the lady you are trying to win.

0: I'll go in this new travel bureau here in Harlem and see the man about getting Andy Brown down to Brazil there. Say, mister, I'd like to get waited on.
1: Now, wait a minute. Don't come in here shooting off your mouth about being waited on. Busy as I am. You got to wait your turn. Take a number off the counter there.
0: All right, I'll take one. Number 65.
1: Now take a seat till we call you. Number 65.
0: I'd like to find out about a food traffic.
1: Yeah, glad to take care of you, my friend, because that's my business. Matter of fact, I'm right in the middle of arranging a round-the-world trip for a fella right now. He don't want to spend but $75.
0: Two around the world for $75. Can you work it out?
1: Oh, yeah. Of course he's going to have to do an awful lot of walking.
0: Yeah, I see what you mean.
1: Yeah, I got to get this ticket over to him right away, too. Excuse me, man, while I check this over with
0: you. Go ahead, check this thing out there.
1: SS, Queen Elizabeth to England. Walking across Europe. Take Shanghai Express right into Shanghai, China. Now, let's see. 7,000 miles from home, and there's $1.85 left.
0: $1.85?
1: I sure hope he likes China.
0: Look here, mister. I ain't got much time. I want to arrange passage for a friend of mine.
1: Ah, certainly. I can handle it for you. Been all over the world myself. Where does he want to go?
0: Brazil.
1: Brazil? That name sounds familiar. Let me look at this big map here. Brazil.
0: It ought to be on there.
1: Mm-hmm. It ain't in Europe. Don't see it in Asia. Wait a minute. It's coming back to me now. Wait a minute. Let's get over here. Let's get over to Africa here. Yeah. No, it ain't there. What is this place here? Say, how about sending your friend to Australia instead?
0: No. He want to go to Brazil.
1: Well, we can't send him there if we can't find a place, can we? Talk sensible, man.
0: Can't you find a place on the thing?
1: Wait a minute. Here's a spot for your friend. Hawaiian Island. He can see them hoochie hula girls in their grass skirts.
0: No, he wants to go.
1: You know them gals over there wear long grass skirts in the winter, short grass skirts in the summer. And if he leaves now, he'll get over there just in time to see them rotating their crops.
0: Rotating the crops. Well, that would be worth seeing, all right, I guess. Don't you think that would be worth seeing?
1: Well, ain't it the truth?
0: Wait a minute, mister. Here, Brazil, right down here in South America.
1: Is that where you found it? It must be that new clerk I got. He never puts the countries back where they belong.
0: Hey, well, now, look, mister, I want to get the cheapest possible boat passage to Brazil.
1: Well, the cheapest is a cattle boat. Got one going down with 5,000 head on board. The boat ticket is $50.
0: Cattle boat, huh?
1: Yeah, and for a little extra money, I might fix it up so your friend can eat at the captain's table.
0: Yeah, well, maybe he ain't got to travel that high class.
1: Well, on a cattle boat, there's a wide spread between eating at the captain's table and the next accommodation.
0: What is the next eating accommodation?
1: A low trough.
0: Let me see here now.
1: And if you'd like to send $10 more, I could get him on an extra fare cattle boat.
0: Extra fare? What's the advantage of that?
1: Well, there's two advantages. You get to travel with prize-winning cattle, and they put the bed in your stall.

0: Well, brother Andy, I was back. I had to spend the whole $150 that you give me. Here's your ticket to Brazil. Oh, big ocean liner, Andy. Big ocean liner.
1: Yeah, let me see this ticket.
0: Oh, there you are. Look at that. A lot of ticket there, ain't it? About a foot and a half long. Look at that.
1: Yeah, say your passage for one on the SS Guernsey.
0: Oh, yeah, Andy, that's a double E prime boat, all right, boy. That's a good boat.
1: Well, it's funny I never heard of the SS Guernsey. Is that going to be a nice crowd on there?
0: Oh, yeah, they'll be mostly a Texas bunch. You get along. Hey, you're going to like the boat, Andy.
1: Well, will I get a chance to talk to a lot of friends on the boat?
0: Oh, yeah, and even you can sit out on the deck there and chew the cud with all the people there. Yeah.
1: Well, wait a minute. I don't know if I want to talk much at night like that. I want to get to bed early.
0: Yeah, well, Andy, I'll guarantee every night you'll be in the hay by 7. I knew that.
1: Hey, Kingfish, I know this is a kind of a silly question, but could this be a cattle boat I'm going on?
0: Well, there's a few cattle on board, but the finest boats on the ocean carry cattle on them. Cattle will travel on all boats. Even the Queen Elizabeth got a steerage on it. Oh, yeah.
1: Yeah, well, how many cows is on this boat?
0: Well, the steerage on this boat handles about 5,000, small group.
1: How about get me on a boat where they use people for steerage?
0: Oh, don't worry about steerage, Andy. With the wind blowing right, you'll never notice it, I tell you. there's a lot of advantages in traveling on a cattle boat, Andy. Think of the amusement.
1: What kind of amusement?
0: Oh, there's a lot of deck sports. Lasso yourself a few steers, play pin the tail on the heifer, and all that stuff there.
1: Well, I guess the cattle boat's okay.
0: Oh, fine, Brother Andy. And I'll get all of our friends to come down to the dock when you leave and bid you Von Holstein.
1: By the way, Kingfish, where'd I go to get on this boat?
0: Oh, just go down to Pier 52, Andy.
1: Which boat is it?
0: Well, I don't know exactly where it's standing, but you can't miss it. Just follow the flies. come in, Amos, come in.
1: How is you, pal?
0: Well, I just come over to talk to you. Yeah. Well, I'll leave you two boys alone. See you later. So long, boys.
1: So long. Well, I'm going to Brazil, Amos. Got my ticket and everything.
0: Yeah, I was over to the newspaper talking to Fred Wendell, and he told me that you're leaving. He wants to come over and interview you, Andy.
1: Oh, boy, that's great. Put my picture in the paper with a story, huh?
0: Oh, yeah. What kind of stuff are you going to tell him?
1: Well, I'll start off with my childhood, my school days. Ah, school days.
0: Hey, remember your school days?
1: Oh, that was one of the happiest weeks of my life.
0: Well, I'll tell Wendell to come on over here then for the interview, huh?
1: Yeah, tell him to bring a bunch of pencils with a lot of paper. I'll give him an interview like he ain't never seen before in his life.
0: Well, Andy, I hope you have a nice trip and arrive in Brazil nice and healthy, boy.
1: Healthy? Amos, by the time I get off that boat, I'll be homogenized.
0: That's it.
1: Fred Wendell, how is the newspaper business, Fred?
2: Well, great, Andy, great. My editor called me in the office there, told me to come over here and interview you and get some dope. Start doping me, boy. Start doping me. That's all.
1: Well, Fred, I'm going to Brazil. You think I'll like it down
2: oh,
1: there?
2: Oh, you will love it down there, Andy. You will love that country. Oh, yeah, wonderful.
1: You know?
2: Oh, Brazil is a very picturesque country, Andy. It's got beautiful mountains, lovely lakes, gorgeous beaches, and breathtaking valleys. And the scenery is nice, too. Yeah, but you won't get much sleep down there, Andy.
1: How come I won't get much sleep?
2: Well, Andy, ain't you here? There's an awful lot of coffee in Brazil. I's a killer, ain't I?
1: Well, how about this interview that I...
2: Well, you know, Andy, Brazil is noted for its exports to this country. We get most of our coffee from there and most of our common Mirandas. Ha, ha, there I go again.
1: Well, now, how about the interview?
2: Now, look, I'll tell you what I do. Are you going to take a boat going down there? You will love the boat ride. Ocean all the way, Andy, and it's a wonderful way of traveling. You know, traveling on a boat has a certain air about it.
1: Yeah, well, this boat I'm going on has got that all right.
2: Yeah, about that, yeah.
1: Now, to the interview. When I was very young...
2: Well, now, I think I got enough from you now, Andy. I got enough from you.
1: Wait a minute. I ain't told you nothing yet. Don't you need some facts?
2: Facts? No, Andy. I'm a newspaper man. When I write news, facts get them away. Get them away.
1: By the way, Fred, when I get down there, what'll I do about learning the language?
2: Well, now, all they speak down there is Portuguese, Andy. All they speak is Portuguese. You got to get somebody to teach you. Now, as soon as you land down there, Andy, I'll give you a tip. Grab yourself a Portuguese and he'll learn you, son.

0: LaGuardia. See you about some legal matters here.
1: Hal, come in.
0: Yeah, well, tell me this. As you're going out, I see a note there on your desk, say, back at 4 o'clock.
1: No. That's my appointment with the chiropractor. He's coming over at 4 to work on my back.
0: Oh, yeah. Now, listen, LaGuardia. Let's sit down and get down to this legal advice here. Now, here's the story. Another fella got a telegram from his uncle to come to Brazil for a big job, and I want that job.
1: Well, why don't you take his ticket and go down now?
0: Well, if I've done that, is there any possible way I can get into any trouble?
1: Oh, sure. There must be some way. I'll find it.
0: Oh, no, look here. I done decided to talk him out of going. Now, could he do anything to me?
1: Well, he could call the Coast Guard and start extradition proceedings.
0: Extradition proceedings, what's that?
1: I don't know exactly, but it's somewhere where they find out where you're going to be and check up on where you ain't, and then they pick you up where you is and bring you back to where you were.
0: Yeah. Yeah, but can they do that, Stonewall?
1: Oh, yeah. I remember one case I had. I went with the police up to Canada to bring back a man.
0: Yeah, did you get him?
1: Oh, yeah. I brought him all the way back to New York. He fought and fought all the way. But I got him there. And boy, was he mad.
0: The man was mad, huh?
1: Yeah, I'll say he was. I had the wrong man.
0: Oh, yeah. Well, Stonewall, look here. I've just been thinking here. The only thing for me to do in my case is to unsell the fella on going to Brazil. Now, if I run into any trouble on the thing, I'll call you.
1: Well, you better call me early, see, because I got to go see a man about taking him in as a partner in my law office.
0: Oh, a partner. That's a good idea.
1: Yeah, he's a good man. He cashed a check for $2,500 and bought a half interest in my law business.
0: $2,500.
1: Yeah. Now I got to go to court and watch him in action.
0: Oh, yeah. Tell me this. Has he got a case in court?
1: Yeah, forgery case. I'm suing him for signing my name to that check.
2: Come in, Kingfish. I'm getting all ready for my big trip to Brazil.
0: Well, now, wait a minute, Anna. There are still a few little details that ain't been took care of yet before anybody leaves for dangerous country.
2: What kind of details?
0: Well, now, before you can leave, Andy, you got to get your inoculation shots. I'd say you'd be ready for surgery at 9 o'clock in the morning.
2: Surgery?
0: Oh, nothing to worry about. You might get over it. You just gotta go to the hospital and let the doctors give you them inoculations with them hypochondriac needles, you know what I mean?
2: Well, wait a minute here. I don't want nobody jabbing me with no needles. Them needles hurt.
0: No, Andy. When they plunges that needle in the arm, you don't even feel it.
2: The needle?
0: No, your arm. Oh.
2: Well, what is I gotta have all these shots for?
0: Brother Andy, you was traveling with pure-bred blooded cattle and they ain't taking no chances.
2: I don't want to mess up the cattle. But these shots you talking about has got me scared.
0: Yeah, well, you got to have them, man. They're going to Brazil. That's the law. The law reads that you got to have tetanus shots, typhoid, yellow fever, and the worst of all, of course, is the jaundice shot.
2: Now, where do they shoot you for that?
0: Usually in the left jaundice.
2: Oh, no. That's where I fooled them. I had my jaundices cut out when I was a kid.
0: Oh, I did.
2: But I was going anyway, and I'm going to go home and pack up my stuff and catch the boat tonight.
0: Yeah, well, tell you what you do, Andy. Give me your boat ticket, and I'll go over to see my doctor. Give me the ticket now. That's it.
2: Okay.
0: I'll have my doctor stamp it for you, so you won't have to take the shot.
2: Yeah, that's the stuff. Do that for me. There he is. There's the ticket. See you after a while. So long.
0: Well, it didn't work. $200 a week. That's big dough. I was going to take that job myself. I was doing this land as good. I'm going down and get on that boat. South America, open up them golden gates.
3: Well, now, calm down, Andy. It ain't no use for you getting mad and all excited.
2: Oh, of all the dirty, low-down, double-crossing crooks, that Kingfish is the lowest. He done took my steamship ticket, and last night he went down and got on the boat himself.
3: Oh, hello there, Sapphire.
4: Where's my husband at? He didn't come home last night, and he left a note saying that he was going away to make his fortune and that he'd send for me later.
2: Yeah, that no-good chiseler took my ticket and left for Brazil because he knows that I got a wire from my Uncle Sylvester offering me a job down there, $200 a week.
4: Good heavens!
2: What's the matter?
4: I wanted to fix things so George wouldn't hang around with you no more. And I'm the one that sent you that wire and signed it Uncle Sylvester.
1: Oh.

Andy Show has come to you through the worldwide facilities of the United States Armed Forces Radio Service, the voice of information and education.

0: Kingfish's wife, Sapphire, has been working hard all winter, and she feels that she's in desperate need of a vacation. At the moment, she's telling her husband, the Kingfish, in no uncertain terms.
1: I want to go away on a vacation like other people do.
2: Yeah, well, why is he yelling about a vacation all of a sudden, honey?
1: Because I'm tired. I want to get away. I'd like to take a boat where I won't have nothing to do.
2: Okay, sweetheart, if that's what you want.
1: You mean it, George?
2: Yeah, I'll meet you in Central Park at 4 o'clock, and I'll even do the ruins.
1: We've been married for 22 years, and only one time did you come to me and suggest that we go on a little trip.
2: Yeah, that was a nice trip, too.
1: Yeah, but everybody goes on a honeymoon. I never will forget that trip. That was the hardest trip we ever made.
2: Now, what you talking about? You was at the finest hotel in Niagara Falls for a whole month.
1: Yes, and I was the only bride there working as a chambermaid.
2: Now, Fire, I'm going to tell you something. I can't afford to take you on another vacation.
1: Well, what I want to know is what's happened to that money that I put in the sugar bowl every week so we could get out of town this summer.
2: Well, I had to dip in it so we could stay in town this winter. That's all.
1: George, I'm telling you that I insist on getting a vacation, and you better do something about it.
2: Well, all right, honey. If that's the way you feel, I'll do my part.
1: Now, that's more like it.
2: I'll write to the hotel in Niagara Falls and see if they can use you again this year. I tell you, Henry, my wife really hopping on me about going away on a vacation.
3: Yes, vacation talk is up in the air right now. And unfortunately, the vacation prices is in the same place.
2: Yeah, I don't know what to do about it.
3: Well, we ain't decided. But I know last year I couldn't get away. But Mrs. Van Porter went to Saratoga Springs to take the bath.
2: The bath, huh? Mm-hmm. What's the matter? Was your plumbing out of order?
3: No, Kingfish. These is mineral baths.
2: Oh, minerals.
3: Yes, you know, doctors recommend that your minerals need bathing every often so often.
2: Well, I don't know where Sapphire wants to go, but she's been nagging my head off. Tell me this, Henry, what do other people in the society crowd do about vacation?
3: Well, the Worthington Peabodys will go away this summer because their winter motoring trip to Florida didn't work out too good.
2: Oh, didn't, huh?
3: No, they couldn't agree on a car. She's very social, you know, and wanted a Cadillac. But he insisted on a Lincoln.
2: Well, what happened?
3: They stood on the highway for 5 hours and nothing went by but Fords and Chevrolet.
2: They were going to hitchhike, huh?
3: Yeah, but after their experience in getting to Florida, Mr. and Mrs. Peabody say that they'll never do it again.
2: Why not?
3: They claim a very low class of people is driving automobiles.
2: Yeah, the automobile club ought to do something about it or it's going to kill hitchhiking, all right. I wish I knew some way of raising some money to take my wife Sapphire on a vacation.
3: Well, Kingfish, why couldn't you raise some money by selling that automobile of yours?
2: Well, that car of mine's a pretty bad wreck right now.
3: Yes, but you know Andy has got a new girl. He ought to be a pretty good prospect for your car, Kingfish.
2: Yeah, that ain't a bad idea. Andy is a good prospect. Yeah, I could sell him this car and that'd give me enough money.

0: A pedestrian courtship? And they everybody that's courting a gal needs an automobile.
1: Yeah, maybe you're right. I think I'll go out and look for an automobile.
0: Well, all you got to do is look straight ahead right out there at the curb. There she sits. I'm going to sell them a car.
1: Well, I wouldn't want to buy a car like yours, though, Kingsley.
0: Yeah, well, what's wrong with it? Come on, step outside and look the thing over.
1: All right.
0: I just had it fixed up.
1: You did?
0: Oh, yeah, the door on the driver's side now has got a handle on it. And the two front fenders are tied on with solid copper wire. Oh, yeah. Hey, Dash, here, look over there.
1: What make car is that?
0: Well, it's got Chevrolet wheels, Pontiac radiator, got Oldsmobile fenders, Buick springs, and a Cadillac hubcap. You was here at General Motors, ain't you?
1: Yeah.
0: Well, this takes in the whole corporation.
1: Yeah, well, let me open the door here and look inside.
0: Yeah, go ahead, open the door. Nice tune, isn't it?
1: The thing I want to hear is the motor. Start it up once.
0: You want to hear the motor, huh? You sure of that, huh?
1: Yeah, that's the main thing. Go ahead, start it up.
0: Okay, let me get down here, sit down here in this thing. Here we go. Cheap gas.
1: Listen, Kingfish, that motor sounds bad, you know it?
0: Well, I think a speck of carbon got in the cylinder head somewhere there. Maybe a fly brought it in, you know, to fly around with it.
1: Listen, start that thing up again. I want to hear that again.
0: Hear it again. All right, I'll start it. Here we go.

0: Automatic cutoff. Come on, let's get on back in the office and cut the thing in.
1: Okay. What you want for it?
0: Well, now, tell you what, I'm going to give him a rock-bottom price here right off the bat. Now, $75, and that's a steal. Now, it'd be great for you and your gal. Now, here's the bill of sale and also a guarantee with my signature on it. And when my signature's on anything, it is good as gold.
1: Yeah.
0: Now, here, I'll sign the thing right here now.
1: Yeah.
0: Now, here's all the papers. Here's the keys to the car. Now, give me the money.
1: All right. Sold. Here you is, King.
0: Oh, thank you. Hey, wait a minute. This ain't money.
1: No, but like you say, as good as gold. It's that I owe you for $75 with your signatures you gave me 3 years ago. So long, Kingfish.
0: Well, how do you like that? Paying me with one of my no-good IOUs. That's dishonest. George Kingfish Stevens speaking.
2: George, this is Sapphire. I got some good news.
0: Oh, what's that, honey?
2: A friend of mine that belongs to my club just called me up and told me she had a cottage up in Canada, and she ain't going to use it this summer, and we can have it all to ourselves.
0: Oh, that's wonderful.
2: So we ain't got to worry about our vacation no more, honey. In fact, we can leave right away. You see, we can drive up in the automobile.
0: The automobile. Oh, yeah, yeah, the automobile. Yeah, yeah. I'll tell you, honey, I'll speak to you later about the automobile. I'll build it right now, honey. Goodbye. Oh, me. Oh. Well, it ain't no use letting a lot of tears start running down my cheeks here. I got to look on the bright side of this. And there's one thing certain.
3: You can't see the sun.

0: Shorty, how is you?
1: Well, I'm a doggone for that. I'm surprised. I didn't expect. Hi, Kingsley.
0: Shorty, I believe I'll sit down in your barber chair here and have a shave and a haircut.
1: I refuse to give a haircut today, Kingsley, but I'll give you a shave.
0: Yeah, well, why will you shave me and not give me a haircut?
1: I'm too nervous to hold a pair of scissors.
0: Shorty, I come here to tell you that me and my wife has been invited by a friend of hers to take a cottage up in Canada for a vacation.
1: Canada? I went down to the depot last summer to buy a ticket for Canada.
0: Yeah, well, where was you going?
1: I was going to Saskatchewan. That's why I didn't go.
0: Tell me this then, Shorty. You ain't never been to Canada, huh?
1: Oh, yeah. Years ago, I used to make my living up there trapping.
0: Was you a good trapper?
1: Oh, I was the fastest trapper in Canada. The very fastest.
0: Jonah?
1: Oh, yeah. One day, I went out into the woods. I set the trap. I covered it up very careful. I stayed real quiet. And in 5 seconds, the trap snapped.
0: Yeah, what'd you catch?
1: My foot.
0: Listen, Shorty, me and my wife is invited up to Canada, but I done sold my car to Andy, and I know you bought a new car this year. I'll give you $10, no questions asked, if you'll give up your car for 2 weeks.
1: Give me the $10.
0: There you is. Where is it?
1: At the auto loan company. There's $200 due on it.
2: Well, hello there, Andy. I hear you bought the Kingfisher's automobile. You must be in pretty good financial standing.
3: Well, since I got that car, I've certainly been on my feet.
2: The car don't run good? The Kingfish told me it had puncture-proof tires.
3: I'll say they're puncture-proof. He had sand in them. I can tell time by the right front tire.
2: How you do that, son?
3: It's got a hole in it that works like an hourglass. Takes 2 hours and 20 minutes to run out.
2: You'll take your new gal out riding a lot, won't you?
3: Oh, yeah. As soon as I got the car this morning, I took her out in the country. We parked, and then when I wanted to start the car, there I was, stuck.
2: Oh, did you run out of gas?
3: No, I run out of sand.
2: When you take your gal out riding, you ought to never leave the beach, son.
3: Yes, sir.
2: Well, Andy, old boy. Well, hello there, Kingfish.
3: Come in, Kingfish.
0: Well, hello there, boys. Andy, I want to talk confidential to you.
2: Yeah. Well, there goes a big deal. I'll see you all later. So long.
3: Hey, wait a minute, Amos. Wait a minute. Do me a favor, will you?
2: What's that, Andy?
3: I got to pump up the spare tire. Stop by the building supply company and get me a bucket of sand, will you?
2: Okay.
3: Say, Kingfish, what you out chiseling now?
0: Brother Andy, when something nice happens to me and my wife, I want to share it. Yeah. And you was the first one to think of. Me and my wife has been invited up to Canada by one of her friends, She's going to turn her cottage over to us.
3: Well, why did you think of me?
0: Well, I thought you might drive me and my wife up there. We'll make room for you in your car, and then you can tour around Canada. And while we are there, you tour all over to Canada and pick us up on the way back.
3: Yeah, but what'll I do in Canada?
0: What will you do in Canada?
3: Yeah.
0: One of the greatest hunting places in the United States is up in Canada. Yeah, well, that's a hunter's paradise.
3: I ain't even got no gun.
0: Well, I'll lend you my bow and arrow. That's much safer.
3: It is?
0: Hey, you ain't never heard nobody getting killed with unloaded bow and arrow, is you?
3: No, well, I'd like to go up there and shoot myself a covey of mooses.
0: This is the right time, all right. The moose season just opened up last week.
3: Yeah, maybe I could get some antlers.
0: Yeah, you're in luck again. The antler season opens up tomorrow. Yeah.
3: Tell me this, Kingfish. What kind of equipment I need to hunt moose?
0: Well, you ain't got to have no trouble there, Andy. You just take a moose horn along with you.
3: Okay, I'll take it. But will the moose know how to blow it?
0: Oh, sure he will.
3: Is it any duck hunting up
0: there? Oh, plenty of duck hunting. The country is loaded with duck blinds.
3: What's them?
0: Well, that's where you hide from the ducks.
3: Well, what you want to hide from them? You got a gun and they ain't. How about fishing?
0: Oh, the fish streams up there is really loaded. In fact, a friend of mine was standing on the bank, putting a salmon egg on a hook. A trout jumped up into the water and bit him on the hand. He got a big scar on his hand where the trout bit him.
3: No fool.
0: Oh, yeah.
3: You know, I'd like to catch one of them big stuffed fish on a board so I could hang it right on my wall.
0: Well, I tell you, you spear them, you see. The nice part of it is if you miss the fish, you hit the board, you see. That's or you're bound to bring something back every time.
3: No, Kingfish, I was just thinking it ain't going to work. I would be willing to drive you up there, but I know my gals want to leave town, and I ain't going without her. We done made agreement. We're going to stick together.
0: Well, now, listen, Annie, you owe it to me and my wife to take us up there as long as you got my automobile.
3: Nothing doing.
0: Well, now, wait a minute. You got it with my no-good IOU, and I'm going to call up and make an appointment with my lawyer and see what I can do.
3: Go ahead. I'm leaving. That big bum talking to me.
4: Well, hello there, brother Andy. How is you?
3: Well, Fred Gwindell, what you doing in this neighborhood?
4: Well, just been across the street getting a haircut. Andy got the hair right here in my pocket. Got it right here in my pocket.
3: Got your hair in your pocket?
4: Yes, Andy, I'm a newspaper man. Always saves my clipping. Ha ha, ain't I, dog?
3: Congratulate me, Gwindell. I just bought an automobile.
4: Automobile's a dangerous thing, Andy. Dangerous thing. A few years ago, I was hit by an automobile, broke both my legs. Two legs broken.
3: What'd you do?
4: Well, I took the owner of the automobile in the court, and I sued him up one side and down the other. He testified, and then they called on me, but I lost the case.
3: How come you lost it?
4: Didn't have a leg to stand on, ain't I, killer?
3: Well, the Kingfish wants me to drive him up to Canada.
4: Oh, Canada's a beautiful place up there. You will love that country, Andy. Oh, that fur trapping up there is really something. Boy, that fur country up there is loaded with expensive fur.
3: Loaded, huh?
4: Oh, expensive fur is so plentiful up there, Andy, that even the silver foxes wear mink. Shut your mouth, Wendell, and get out of here. So long, Andy.
5: Oh, April shower may come your way.

0: Mayor LaGuardia. How's my lawyer?
1: Come here, Kingfish. I just got back a minute ago.
0: Hey. Where was you?
1: I was down at the Columbia University. They had a reunion today at the Columbia Law School, class of 28.
0: Oh, that's nice.
1: Yeah, wonderful luncheon. Boy, am I full. Then after lunch, they were going to have a lot of speeches, see, about the old alma mater, see, but I left.
0: Why?
1: Yeah, I didn't go to Columbia.
0: Well, you know, I know a lawyer in this town that went to a certain university, and now he's just bored. They won't let him go into court.
1: Well, I graduated in law from a correspondence school. They won't even let me go into post office.
0: Tell me this, LaGuardia, has you been busy today?
1: I was in court all morning defending my client.
0: Yeah, what was the charge against him?
1: He was arrested for playing Zop the Handkerchief.
0: Zop the Handkerchief?
1: Yeah, the handkerchief dropped off his face and the cop recognized him.
0: Yeah, I bet there's a lot of crime going on at that. Is the electric chair at Sing Sing busy?
1: Busy? Oh, man, they had to put in an electric davenport.
0: Let's get out of business here. Now, look here. I sold Andy my automobile, and he paid me with one of my old IOUs that was 3 years old.
1: 3 years old?
0: Yeah. Now, that's just a question. Is the IOU good that long? You know anything about the statute of limitations?
1: The statute of limitations? Is that the one with the fella on the horse?
0: Oh, no, no. I'm talking about an IOU.
1: Ain't they paid for that statute yet?
0: No, no. Now, listen, this morning my wife phoned me that a friend of hers invited us up to Canada to take their cottage. Now, Andy won't drive up there because he's in love with a gal, and he won't leave unless she goes with him, and she don't want to leave New York.
1: Oh, well, play on her feelings, Bud. Tell her that Andy's a sick man. He ain't got but a short time to live. See that? He ought to go away for his health, and then if she loves him, she'll go away with him.
0: Yeah, you got an idea there. I'll make believe Andy has only got 3 months to live. I'll go in the gal's house first as Andy's doctor and then have Andy come in a little later. So long, LaGuardia.
1: Yeah, wait. Now, I'll walk out with you. See, I got to go home and put on my tuxedo. I'm going out tonight.
0: Well, where are you going?
1: They're having a buffet supper tonight at Columbia after the speeches is over.
0: Oh, yeah.

0: Oh, how do you do?
1: Good afternoon. I'm Dr. John Smith, PhD, DDT, and all them things. Yeah?
0: Dr. Smith, what can I do for you?
1: Well, I happen to be the personal physician for Andrew Brown. And knowing that you have been associated with him in a romance way, I wanted you to be the first to know.
0: Oh, is there anything wrong with Mr. Brown, Doctor?
1: Well, Mr. Brown ain't in the best of health. In fact, 3 months from now, he'll be the late Mr. Brown.
0: The late Mr. Brown? Doctor, are you sure?
1: I'm positive. I never misses on my diagnosis.
0: But Andy seems so healthy.
1: Yeah, but don't let that fool you, miss. Good health can't help a man when he's dead. Well, I ain't got a miss. I happen to be a specialist in the field of patients that ain't got long to live. I've got some of the shortest case histories in the medical profession.
0: I never heard of that type of specialist.
1: Oh, well, that's something new in the business. With patients living only a few months, it gives us doctors the longest summer vacation. You see what I mean?
0: Oh, excuse me, Doctor. I'll get it.
2: Hello, Josephine, honey.
0: Darling, your doctor's here, and he told me everything.
1: Yes, Mr. Brown, I considered it my duty as a doctor to tell her the whole truth.
2: Well, Josephine, now that you know that I got exactly 3 months to live, don't make no plans for the 28th of July.
1: Yeah, don't make no plans for the 29th either. He might linger a day extra. I can't always think about that.
0: This sad news. What's wrong with him anyway, Doc?
1: Well, Mr. Brown is suffering from a very rare malady. a thing called hereditary hydrophobia.
0: Hereditary hydrophobia?
1: Yes, Mr. Brown inherited the hydrophobia from his father and the hereditary from his mama.
2: Yeah, Mama had the worst case I ever seen.
0: Good heavens, Doctor, do you think there's any chance of me getting anything from Andy?
1: Well, there might be. He ain't made out his will yet. I don't know what he wants to do.
2: Yes, Josephine, I...
0: Oh.
1: Mr. Brown, I don't like that. That sounds like you was a little ahead of schedule there. That's a June cough you got, and it ain't even May yet, you know.
0: Is it really that serious, Doctor?
1: Yeah, well, he's got exactly 3 months.
2: Doc, just when you figure on me going?
1: Well, I figure, Mr. Brown, that you was due to depart on Monday, July the 28th at 8 p.m. That's Eastern Standard Time, of course. Yeah.
0: Oh, Doctor, what can I do to save him?
1: Well, there's only one thing that might help him. If he could get away from the automobile fumes of New York and inhale the fresh carbon monoxide of a place like Canada, the trip might save him.
0: Well, if that'll cure his hereditary hydrophobia, I'll cooperate 100%. Doctor, you can depend on me.
1: Thank you.
3: I'm glad you're home, George. I've been waiting all day.
1: Well, hello, Sapphire, darling. Well, everything is all set to drive up to Canada.
3: I'm already packed, and here's all your stuff laid out.
1: Oh, yeah, I'll put it to...
3: I'll get it. Hello. Oh, hello there. Oh, I'm fine. What's that? Really? Don't know. Oh, that's too bad. Oh, sure, I understand. All right, goodbye.
1: What's the trouble?
3: We ain't going to that little cottage in Canada because there ain't enough room for us.
1: Why not?
3: The woman that invited us up has got a daughter that's in love with a fella, and they're taking him up there to cure his hereditary hydrophobia.
1: Oh.

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0: 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Tonight's titles were Kingfish Sells Andy a Trailer, The Kingfish Takes in a Border, Kingfish's Travel Bureau, and Sapphire Wants a Vacation. 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